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sports, I always say, like, they trigger the emotions. And they trigger the emotions so perfectly that even if you're like, hey, a Jets fan, you can't help but to come back. You crave those emotions. And even though it's bad emotion, 9 out of 10 for certain fans out there with their teams, they still come back. You would never, ever, ever keep going to the same restaurant if the meal sucked. You would never, even if your brother

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1: Tip of the cap, guys. Show's been awesome. Going into the early morning hours of Monday. Nobody's got a case of the Mondays on this show, huh? Little Office Space throw in there at 310-840-4910. Just, you know, obviously we triggered a massive emotion tonight as a sports fan talking about the most remarkable comebacks we've seen as sports fans. Ones that struck a chord. You know, that Magic Johnson, I still remember that All-Star game. That was such a big deal that Magic, he like led the league in votes. If I remember, he made the All-Star team because he was on the ballot. Because he was going to start the season. But, whatever, yeah, and then he played well. And it was Magic in Orlando. It was just a magical weekend there. Back to these calls. You guys keep bringing it. We don't even have any repeats. All these comebacks, man. Let's get back to California. Hey, Joe, you're on the air. What you got?
2: Hey, Johnny. Hey, one of the saddest comebacks was Dave Dravecki, pitcher for San Francisco Giants. Got out of the game for a while. 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
2: Tip of the cap, guys. Show's been awesome. Going into the early morning hours of Monday. Nobody's got a case of the Mondays on this show, huh? Little Office Space throw in there at 310-840-4910. Just, you know, obviously we triggered a massive emotion tonight as a sports fan talking about the most remarkable comebacks we've seen as sports fans. Ones that struck a chord. You know, that Magic Johnson, I still remember that All-Star game. That was such a big deal that Magic, he like led the league in votes. If I remember, he made the All-Star team because he was on the ballot because he was going to start the season. But, whatever, yeah, and then he played well. And it was Magic in Orlando. It was just a magical weekend there. Back to these calls. You guys keep bringing it. We don't even have any repeats. All these comebacks, man. Let's get back to California. Hey, Joe, you're on the air. What you got?
3: Hey, Johnny. Hey, one of the saddest comebacks was Dave Dravecki, pitcher for San Francisco Giants. Got out of the game for a while. I don't know how long, treated for cancer. So he's back in the game. He's on the mound in San Francisco. He's pitching. And all of a sudden, I think because of the chemo and what have you, the bone in his arm was weak and the muscle, I think, was stronger. And his arm broke while he was throwing a pitch, and you could hear the break over the telecast, and they had to amputate his arm after that.
2: Wow. Okay, guys, I remember this. I absolutely remember the Dave Dravecki. Was he a lefty?
3: I think so.
2: Okay, I can't remember a lefty righty. I don't know why in my head that he was a lefty. But, yeah, that comeback. And if you guys want to, like, and I'm not suggesting this, Ben, but if you want to, like, potentially throw up watching a sports injury, just type in Dave Dravecki, Giants arm injury, and it's gruesome and it's gross, and that's a nice call, Joe, in California. Let's get to America's hat. Oh, Canada, Montreal with Tony. Tony, what do you know? What do you say?
4: How you doing, Johnny Ball Game?
2: Doing pretty Johnny well, ball man. Game. Doing pretty well. Yeah.
4: I got two comeback stories. Both of them are heroes to me. Serge Savard came into the league 1966 as a rookie in the NHL for the Montreal Canadiens. He broke his leg in 69, broke his leg again in 1970, and had a hairline fracture in the Russia-Canada series. This guy won the Conn Smythe as the first defenseman ever to win the MVP in the playoffs, Conn Smythe, as a second-year player leading the team to Stanley Cup. He then subsequently broke his leg twice and then broke it again in 72. In between, he won a Stanley Cup in 70, but he wasn't playing. He won seven total Stanley Cups, two as a general manager. He did that after breaking his leg 2.5 times because the hairline fracture. He came back on a hairline fracture, Johnny, and he played in the last three games against the Russians in the Summit Series of 72. And in the Summit Series of 72, he's the only player in all NHL players who have been in the lineup for all four wins and one tie. He won the Masterton. He won the Masterton in 1979, and he won the Calder, like I said, Cup when he was a rookie. It was an American League when he played for Houston Apollos.

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2: When your friends ask you, like, hey, man, what do you think about Aaron Donald coming back? That's crazy. Eight-time first-team All-Pro, three-time Associated Press Defensive Player of the Year, NFL 2010's All-Decade Team. He got to the league in 2014 and was still an All-Decade Team guy. Ten-time Pro Bowler. The Pro Bowl doesn't even exist anymore. This guy's got 10 of them. Logged 20.5 sacks in a single season in 2018. What more do you want? You know the most impressive stat I think there is on the whole deal? Aaron Donald posted an 18% pass rush win rate against double teams. Listen to this. He posted an 18% pass rush win rate against double teams. To put that in perspective, the average NFL pass rusher wins against single blockers 17% of the time. May I repeat that? 18% pass rush win rate against double teams. Everyone else has a 17% win rate against single blockers. That's how good Aaron Donald is. That's how good Aaron Donald was. This is not a guaranteed version of Aaron Donald that is at the top of the National Football League. You're going to turn the radio on, the TV on, and you have the last 17 hours, and it's been Aaron Donald, Aaron Donald, Aaron Donald. But I don't know if enough of us are asking the question, what exactly will Aaron Donald contribute to the Los Angeles Rams, who are the Super Bowl favorites, no doubt. Right now, they are at they're at a 25% chance to make the Super Bowl. It's like a $100 bet turns into $400. That's crazy. Like, those odds are terrible if you're a betting man. Like, the Rams are guaranteed by these sites to effectively go to the Super Bowl with the defense they had prior to Aaron Donald being in the fold. And now that he's there, those odds are only going to draw. I would have argued the Rams did not need Aaron Donald to compete and win the Super Bowl this year. But now they've got Aaron Donald. That's just another option. You know, just one of the greatest NFL defensive players ever as another option. But what if this isn't the Aaron Donald that we had 3 years ago? What if this isn't the dominant Aaron Donald? What if everybody else is blowing the smoke up your skirt that Aaron Donald's going to come back and be dominant again and a defensive player of the year caliber guy? What if every show that you turn on, every piece of media you consume for this is not asking the right question? Is Aaron Donald washed? And man, you got in your car this morning, and you're in straight up Dallas, Texas. You just passed American Airlines Arena on your way to the gym before you go to work, and thought, who is this guy to get on the radio and say washed about Aaron Donald? Who is the Drake Toll Show, Westwood One Sports? I was listening this morning, and the guy said Aaron Donald could be washed. But those aren't my words. I'm not the one exactly pressing that question the way that, Aaron Donald is. 2.5 years ago, when Donald retired, he didn't say, my body's falling apart, all the injuries, oh man, you know, my right leg, my left hamstring, my arms, I can't do it. No. He had lost the love for the game. He said that himself. He said, mentally, I am washed. Before I give you

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2: We'll punt that draft pick for a guy we won't use for a couple years and go get Ty Simpson. The Rams are Super Bowl or bust. That's a great spot to be in, by the way. You deserve that. Rams fans should have the expectation of winning the Super Bowl with this roster. But I don't even know if Aaron Donald was the piece that you needed to get there. The Rams did not need Aaron Donald to win the Super Bowl. And Aaron Donald is returning to be a supplementary piece. Aaron Donald's not returning to be the star. Aaron Donald's not returning to lead the locker room, to be in the conversation for, oh, who's giving the pregame speech today? Oh, who do we look to? Who do we look to defense? We got to get a stop right here. Fourth and eight against the 49ers in the postseason. We got to get a stop. Fourth and eight against the Seahawks in the postseason. We got to get. It's not Aaron Donald, and it doesn't need to be. What I want us to do is temper our expectations for Donald, because everywhere else, I've done it. In the last, 19, 20 hours since this was announced, I've listened to the radio shows. I've watched the interviews on TV. I've heard the talking heads. And they all said the same damn thing. Aaron Donald's back. This is so good. The Rams are incredible. They're the best team ever. This makes them the greatest team of all time. Ah! Are the Rams incredible? Yeah. Oh, yeah. Should they win the Super Bowl? Yes, they should win the Super Bowl. But let's not pretend that Donald is coming back as some rehabilitated, reinvigorated NFL fiend. That he needs the National Football League. He needs craving hat on hat. Because he's not. Aaron Donald is washed. Whoa. Okay, all right. Who's the dude, the Drake Toll guy who just said Aaron Donald's washed, right? Well, that's a visceral reaction to those words in a sentence. But I didn't say it. He did. Those aren't my words. Donald was pretty clear when he retired why he was retiring. And it wasn't even physical necessarily. It's not that physically Aaron Donald's washed. It's that mentally Aaron Donald has just been done. And 2.5 years ago, when he announced his retirement, here's what I want to do. I want to play a game with you. I'm going to play lawyer for the next 10 minutes. Let's corroborate. Let's listen to what Aaron Donald said 2.5 years ago and see if he can walk back his reasons for retiring. Here's Aaron Donald the day he hung it up.
3: 10 years, 10 Pro Bowls, 8 All-Pros, 3 Defensive Player of the Years.
4: And Rookie Defensive Player of the Year.
3: Rookie of the Year. 2 NFC Championships. 3 NFC West Championships. I went to 2 Super Bowls. Won one, lost one. I'm complete. I'm full. I think the passion to play the game is no longer there for me. I will always love football, but to think about going through another camp and another 17 season, I just don't got the urge to want to push myself to do that no more. I'm burnt out. You know, if anything, the best way to say that I'm full, I'm complete, I'm satisfied with what I was able to do in 10 years. And I think it's time for me to, at 32 years old, to retire from football and, jump into the next step of my career in my life. And that's time to move on.
2: Satisfied, complete, burnt out. Let me translate. Washed. That's fine. First ballot Hall of Famer. One of the best 10 years, that decade alone, was maybe the best football player in the National Football League. Best defender, no doubt. So I had no problem with Donald hanging it up.

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2: That this game, even though it's being played in Australia, that we should not take dingoes eating babies lightly.
3: I think we should watch this movie.
4: The one thing you have to do, though, Abdallah, at the end of this, okay, this is a little bit of, you know, etiquette. I need you to write at the end, please do not reply all.
3: Thank you.
4: Black and Abdallah show. Because the last thing I need is everybody replying all on this chain. Everybody knows who works in a workplace about Abdallah's thoughts here. Who knows who will come out of the woodwork? It could be Linnell. It could be Schifrin, our sales guy. You never know when you send it to everybody.
2: Maybe a Ryan McGuire.
4: Ryan McGuire. Could be anybody.
2: There's a lot of great people that we work with.
4: This could go up to Bruce Gilbert. This could go up to Colin. This could go up. Keep going.
2: And you don't want to, we don't want to bother those folks. We just want to make sure people are aware that dingoes attack babies.
3: I didn't even know what a dingo looked like until now. A dingo looks like, it's kind of looked like a dog wolf.
2: Yes. You didn't know what it was? What'd you think it was?
3: I thought a platypus? I thought it kind of looked like a little kangaroo.
2: Get out. You're not being serious right now.
3: I don't know, dude. I'm not Australian.
2: Okay, I do have to admit, the conversation about the dingo attacking the baby and the quote, you mentioned this Meryl Streep movie and Sam Neill.
3: Yeah.
2: A Cry in the Dark.
3: Cry in the Dark.
2: I did not
3: know. She's got a horrible haircut in this movie.
2: Oh, yeah.
4: What year is the film you said?
2: 1988. But Raj, I was unaware that this film, like I knew Seinfeld was lifting it from something. I did not know this. The entire movie, are you aware of this, Abdallah? The basis of the movie is a dingo attacking a child.
3: Yeah, it's a true story. It's based on the thing.
2: IMDb. Here's
4: Abdallah's very animated at the moment here. Very.
3: Here's a family torn apart. A public filled with outrage. A woman accused of murder. She's accused of killing the baby that the dingo ate.
2: This is the description on IMDb. A mother whose child was killed in a dingo attack in the Australian outback fights to prove her innocence when she was accused of murder.
3: Yeah,
2: that's the film.
3: Yeah, this is a court-based drama. And you guys think this is funny. Look, the judges are wearing little funny wigs because over there, apparently, they do the little funny wig thing.
2: I had no idea. That is amazing.
4: I tell you,
3: I think we should watch this movie if there was ever
4: a moment that deserved the what are we doing, what's going on, it may be this one.
2: First of all, Raj, that's a diss on this show. This is great research. I guarantee other people didn't know.
3: Yeah.
2: Apparently, you can watch this movie on YouTube.
3: Okay. All right. I think we'll have a job to do tonight.
4: Free with ads? Is it one of those?
2: It just says stream now on YouTube.
3: Yeah, free.
4: Can we get a review
2: tomorrow? It also claims
4: that
2: of Prime Video's channels, Howdy, I don't even know what that means.
3: Howdy? Is it the Australian channel?
4: Is it Howdy? They run this movie and they run like...
3: You could stream it on Amazon's channel. G'day, mate.
2: They run this and Crocodile Dundee.
3: And Bluey.
2: Just over and over again.
3: I'm watching it right now. It doesn't look like there's any commercials. It is two hours long. I think we need to watch this movie tonight.
4: I want a full review tomorrow and a comparison to The Odyssey of what was the film of the year that you watched.
2: Oh, shit, yeah.

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WJRW Grand Rapids, W291 DJ Grand Rapids, a Cumulus Media Station is the ticket, West Michigan.

0: The Grand Valley State football team returns to the bright lights of Lovers Stadium this Thursday night for the 2026 home opener in a whiteout.
1: 10-5 touchdown Lakers! Evan Burtney scores!
0: The Lakers get set for a week one non-conference tilt against the West Texas A&M Buffaloes in the first meeting between the two programs since the 2013 playoffs. Live coverage from Allendale begins at 6 p.m. Kickoff is at 7 p.m. right here on the Ticket West Michigan. Looking for the perfect way to enjoy a beautiful Michigan morning? 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
2: Those lawsuits for him, get him the best representation that his money can buy, and actually put him on the 53-man roster for being such a diversion and misdirection and getting people to look away from Jed Pork. This fake Niner is the best thing that ever happened to that real Niner owner.
3: I own a $15 million home in Malibu on the beach.
2: Doubt that. Doubt that, bro. Doubt that.
3: I also own a beach house in Southeast Miami, Florida, and I own a penthouse on Billionaire's Row, downtown Manhattan in New York.
2: A penthouse on Billionaire's Row in Manhattan. And a place in South Beach. And a $15 million crib in Malibu. And this place here, it's like, this is my place in Dublin. Like, I don't, you can tell I don't come here very often. Come on, Jed.
3: This is my Lamborghini Huracan Evo. This car is $340,000. It's worth more than that now.
2: Of course, dude. Of course it appreciated because you are a great investor. Great eye for these things.
3: This is my ZR1 Corvette. That's $190,000.
2: Bro, why not just give your address so they can come over and steal everything? Oh, that's right. You don't have anything. You know, it'd be great. Like, if all your whips were right there and all the keys were on the same keychain, it'd be the easiest heist ever.
3: Here's my Hellcat.
2: $1 million worth of whips right there.
3: $40,000. And then here's my AMG Benz, AMG 63.
2: Look, I understand there are influencers online that like to let you know how successful they are, and they show you the life. Because that way, then you come to them because you want that life. I understand all of that. And yes, he's probably not the only guy telling you how much things cost. But
3: this is my bed. This is about an $8,000 bed.
2: Who's telling you how much their bed costs?
3: Here's my TV. This TV is about $8,000.
2: It didn't look like it, bro. The price of those TVs have come down because of technology. That $8,000 TV looked like a very basic monitor that may be priced out at $800. The 50,000 Trojan fans that were at the Coliseum cannot believe that you're saying that TV cost $8,000.
3: That tub is critical after, like, working out, for sure.
2: Is it? Is it? Because it looks like a basic run-of-the-mill bathtub to me. Critical. Critical for me after my workouts on the beach with my 49er helmet on. This
3: for
2: tub.
3: Me being rich, you know, safety is everything.
2: Me being rich, my safety is everything. This is why I'm telling everybody exactly what I own and how much it costs and where my homes are. But me being rich, my safety is everything. Anyway, Jed Pork.
3: I own a beach house in Southeast Miami, Florida, and I own a penthouse on Billionaire's Row, downtown Manhattan in New York.
2: Oh, you own a penthouse on Billionaire's Row. Okay, bro, how about you and me get on my G5 and we fly to your penthouse on Billionaire's Row?
4: You know, I keep surprising private jet.
3: My Dublin home, I just bought it, so a lot of things are still getting sent over, and I'm not here a lot.
2: Dude, you're probably never there, because that's probably not your house. Jed Pork, show this guy your appreciation by making his wildest dream come true, by making him an actual 49er. Because, dude, he is taking a lot of heat off of you right now, Jed Pork. A lot of heat off of you. Look at this guy. Dude, great. Dude, way to see that ball in. Now he's pulling the sled.

0: The Grand Valley State football team returns to the bright lights of Lovers Stadium this Thursday night for the 2026 home opener in a whiteout.
1: 10-5 touchdown Lakers! Evan Burtney scores!
0: The Lakers get set for a week one non-conference tilt against the West Texas A&M Buffaloes in the first meeting between the two programs since the 2013 playoffs. Live coverage from Allendale begins at 6 p.m. Kickoff is at 7 p.m. right here on the Ticket West Michigan. Looking for the perfect way to enjoy a beautiful Michigan morning? 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
2: 45 split Williams decorum this season with the wide receivers, with the heavy packages and personnel that they're going to run. Again, they're going to run more 13 personnel packages probably than anybody else in the NFL. And watch out too, folks, for Terrence Ferguson. If you got a fantasy football draft sometime this week or this weekend, you're getting those beer fuzzy hours of your draft. You're like round 13, round 14, round 15. You're looking for a diamond in the rough, a guy that could absolutely shine on like a crazy diamond. Shout out to Pink Floyd. I'm wearing the shirt for a reason. Would be Terrence Ferguson. A lot of speculation that he could be the third best receiving option in this offense. A guy could gash the seam, can work outside, can work in the short field as well. I'm already on record for saying this. I'll repeat it here on air right now. 50 receptions, 625 yards, handful of touchdowns, entirely attainable for a guy in Ferguson, I believe, could be one of the breakout candidates at the tight end position this year.
3: Ooh, wow. Okay. Clip that. Yeah, last season, 11 receptions for 231 yards. So what did you say, Brad? 50 receptions, 600 some yards?
2: Yeah, 50, 625, and a handful of scores. I think he can reach that.
3: Yeah, why not? Especially with Sean McVay as your play caller, right? He knows a thing or two about how to run an offense. Okay, so that is Aaron Donald returning to the Rams, $20 million deal, 1 year, up to $30 million with incentives, an extra $10 million on those. So yeah, the Rams are looking pretty, pretty good. Again, we want to hear from you. Are the Rams destined to represent the NFC in the Super Bowl? Let us know your thoughts, 310-840-4910. You can call or text in. The news for a different NFC team, Brad, not exactly the as great or jubilant of news that the Rams are getting right now, because Josh Jacobs for Green Bay has been placed on the commissioner's exempt list from his misdemeanor charges for domestic violence back in May. I mean, his court date is set for November, which is week 11. Yep. And being on the commissioner's exempt list, you're out for the first 6 weeks of the season to begin with, Brad. Like, there is a very good chance that Josh Jacobs doesn't see the field this year. I don't think that that's like too far to say something like that.
2: No, I think you're entirely spot on. And I think maybe the NFL, and I don't have any evidence to go on this, so this is pure speculation on my part, but maybe they've seen the video because there is video of him being involved in a domestic incident with his girlfriend and, you know, allegedly pushing her down to the ground inside his garage. So, you know, if they've seen that video and they're trying to get ahead of the storm, or they're hearing rumblings that maybe somebody has got that video and they're going to release it to the public, they don't want to have like Ray Rice part two to come out. So they're playing it safe and making the right move and putting Josh Jacobs on the commissioner's exempt list. As you've already mentioned, he's going to be out for the first 6 weeks of the regular season. But also, as you mentioned, with that court date being sometime in November around week 11, I mean, there is a distinct possibility, and this entirely on the table, we will not see Josh Jacobs take a single snap this season. We may not see Josh Jacobs ever again take a snap with the Green Bay Packers. So right now, the pivot point for this franchise is going to not a full-blown, but kind of a loose RBB season.

0: The Grand Valley State football team returns to the bright lights of Lovers Stadium this Thursday night for the 2026 home opener in a whiteout.
1: 10-5 touchdown Lakers! Evan Burtney scores!
0: The Lakers get set for a week one non-conference tilt against the West Texas A&M Buffaloes in the first meeting between the two programs since the 2013 playoffs. Live coverage from Allendale begins at 6 p.m. Kickoff is at 7 p.m. right here on the Ticket West Michigan. Looking for the perfect way to enjoy a beautiful Michigan morning? 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
2: Contact. He's a very willing and a very good blocker in his own right. But again, if something were to happen to Scat, who is going to step in? And they may not skip a beat. It's Najee Harris. It's not going to be Tyrone Tracy. So I think it was a very shrewd move by this organization to bring in a veteran that, again, a lot of people thought best days are behind him. But he's not yet 30 years old. He's not ready to fall off that cliff into a deep, dark abyss, off that continental shelf. He can still get the job done, and I think he is going to have, again, 3 to 5 starts at some point on the calendar this year, and they could be productive starts depending upon when it happens and who it's against.
3: I'm just still floored that Najee Harris isn't 30 plus. Like, the guy's a spring chicken compared to what the age I thought he was. Yeah. It feels like he's been in the league a long time, but I guess he kind of already has had some success. All right, let's go over to the Philadelphia Eagles, Brad. Their first-round pick, Mekhi Lemon, 3 receptions for 3 yards in the preseason. We can overlook that. It's the preseason. But what I can't really overlook is the injury, the hamstring that's cost him half of the spring, a significant portion of training camp, and then his first 2 preseason games. He only played 17 snaps against the Bengals. Again, like, it's the preseason. I'm not going to overreact to that stuff. But am I overreacting to say I'm worried about his hamstring and the injury history that he's had for the last 3 months since being drafted into this league?
2: Well, soft tissue issues remain undefeated. As you know, those things can flare up at a moment's notice during the course of the regular season. I mean, when you're taking so much of a tax and putting a toll on your body and pushing yourself on a week-in, week-out basis, especially a wide receiver, you're constantly sprinting, stomping, cutting, restarting. It does take a toll on the body overall. So that could be an issue that flares up at some point. Just never know. It's very unpredictable. And it's just, they're finicky by nature, are those soft tissue, strains and pulls that guys experience. And Mekhi Lemon knows firsthand what he's been dealing with all summer. Very uneventful first preseason game. Be thankful he even got out there and he played some meaningful snaps. He had 5 targets, but as you mentioned, the 3 passes, the 3 receptions for the very uneventful 3 yards. That's a catastrophically, a minuscule average depth of target, and that's going to have to greatly improve. Mike Clay, ESPN, has got Mekhi Lemon projected this season, assuming 17 games, 84 targets, 52 grabs, 741 yards, and 5 touchdowns. I think Clay's algorithm is overselling it. I think that's a bit broken. I think he's going to be looking to get to 650, quite frankly. He's got him just outside the top 50 fantasy football wide receivers in a points per reception or PPR format. You know, Lemon's calling card coming out of SC, he was 90th percentile in separation rate, 93rd percentile in yards per route run, which is usually a harbinger of success to come at whatever level you're playing at wide receiver. A guy that can gash man schemes, a guy that can definitely win as well, often against zone coverage. So that multidimensionality is attractive. The downside, what version of Jalen Hurts you going to get? Jalen Hurts, I thought, really regressed on the accuracy end, and a lot of the advanced metrics back it up last season. You lose A.J. Brown. You got Devontae Smith there. The Slim Reaper could be downright deadly at times this season. But really, the guy I think is going to benefit from Mekhi Lemon being out. And it's going to take a while for him to kind of get up to speed.